0: I wish we could have come to Croatia and Slovenia, but things didn't work out that way. Also, I have to add this. There's no area of study that's more important than mathematics. That is the best. That's the message of Killdozer. Concentrate on your mathematics.
1: Hey.
2: Let's go, yeah.
1: Water don't get wet like this.
2: Like this.

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The waterfall's crazy.

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One set of molecule. 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

0: This is real shit.
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0: I mean bad shit.
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0: It's shit shit. This shit isn't worth shit. Anybody caught on the street with this will get killed. This is real shit.

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Some people understood what it meant, but a lot of people just liked to use it, liked to talk about it.

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1: As soon as she walked into my room that evening, I knew there was gonna be some hot, steaming action. And I said, yeah, baby, come here, kneel down, and get a little taste of this. 89.3 inches. I'm a student

Today, I want to discuss the influencer accent. What exactly are we talking about? Everything sounds like a question. Number two, we have vocal fry, also known as creak. If you have vocal fry, you're

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Is that something we're talking about? Talking about the Gen Z young mom influencer hands. Is that something we're talking about?

0: family. And at one level, it's a pretty patronizing way of describing what are sovereign independent states in the Pacific. But at another, I think it's just this sort of rather condescending view of the ability of these small island states to look after their own affairs or make decisions in their own interests. And my personal view is that I don't think Australia has really covered itself in glory in this respect. And I think the smaller Pacific Island nations should try and play off one power against another. And if they can get both China and Australia to assist them to do something about the real existential problems they face from climate change and other things, then they should do it. And they should take advantage of that if they can, because I don't think either China or Australia are doing this out of the goodness of their hearts. They're doing it because they think it's strategically important, and they should plant a flag in the Pacific just to demonstrate that they're serious about it.
1: Kaj pa predvideva oziroma o čem priča dogovor z Vanuatujem?
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3: It emphasizes again like the Ocean of Peace Alliance, peaceful resolution of disputes, commitment to upholding democratic values and committing Australia to support economic development in Vanuatu. Some of the more restrictive conditions, however, are interesting. So it says that parties will agree that critical infrastructure remains free of militarization in Vanuatu. So that might mean, for example, if there's a new port development, it cannot have a military function. There's also a provision that Vanuatu agrees to consult on any proposed third-party engagement in critical infrastructure projects. So you're right in saying, when you said before, Australia can't veto, but there is an obligation that Vanuatu will consult with Australia. So what we don't really know what that means, you know, in what those consultations would look like. Another interesting thing in the treaty is that Vanuatu shall prioritize calls to either France, Australia, or New Zealand. So they have like a little alliance to provide humanitarian assistance. So the provision says Vanuatu shall prioritize calls to France, Australia, and New Zealand and their alliance if there is a requirement for humanitarian assistance in the event of a natural disaster or other crisis event. So that doesn't mean they can't go to other parties, but they must ask Australia, France, or New Zealand first. And if they can't supply the requested assistance, then they can go elsewhere. And it also states, to reinforce Pacific's collective security and sovereignty, Vanuatu shall not permit its territory to be used for any foreign military base or infrastructure. So, you know, that is a fairly restrictive and pointed kind of reference.
1: Se pravi, dogovor predvideva posvet partneric glede investicij v kritično infrastrukturo. 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
3: It's fair to say, you know, China has made some big investments in critical infrastructure. In a place like Fiji, they have done a lot of development of roads, for example. One of the big highways in the north of the main island was built by Chinese money. There is a lot of Chinese investment in both critical infrastructure, but also other infrastructure projects, you know, sports developments. You see, Solomon Islands hosted the Pacific Island Games at the end of 2023, can't quite remember. But a lot of the infrastructure for the Pacific Island Games was built by, with Chinese support, Chinese investment, and also Chinese labor. So, you know, there is, China does do a lot of investment in building that kind, those kind of infrastructure projects, as Australia does as well, more and more, and as other aid and development partners do. I mean, lots of countries are building different kinds of investment in the Pacific Islands. Australia has invested an enormous amount in sort of governance, building up governance institutions and rule of law institutions and programs like that to contribute to sort of a more legitimate and institutionalized forms of governance. Increasingly, they are now also spending and investing in infrastructure as well, as is Australian private enterprise as well. So it's not only the government, also private industry as well. So, you know, there's lots of actors. It's a very busy sort of terrain in the aid and development sector. And China is investing in that sector too, or, you know, is a player in that sector. But, you know, it would be a mistake to imagine they're the only one or they're a hegemonic presence in that sector. There's a lot of investment across a range of different actors in the aid and development sector, private industry, private investment as well.
1: Kaj pa ti dogovori prinašajo tihooceanskim državam?
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3: There's only three standing militaries in across the whole Pacific Islands. Amongst the foreign member states, anyway, there is the countries that have militaries are Fiji, Papua New Guinea, and Tonga. And Tonga's military is quite small. Fiji's is quite large. So, first, you know, are we going to see countries forming, Pacific Island countries creating or establishing standing military forces? I doubt it very much. These countries are resource poor generally. And, you know, government infrastructure is limited, and it's put into providing a range of public services. And often, you know, those services are very hard for everyday people to access. You know, I'm talking about here health, education, things like that. So I think there would be very little political will to stretch these budgets further to create standing militaries in the Pacific. What we are seeing, and what often these security treaties promising, is more support for police forces and for policing. So police as the major and preeminent security agency in these countries. And, you know, in countries like Solomon Islands, there's been a lot of concern about, you know, more weapons being available to police forces as a means by which to control the local population. So I think the kind of securitization of police, if I can put it that way, in terms of, you know, more training and more access to the kind of hardware, security hardware, is one thing that people are concerned about, because a lot of the kind of peace building work that happens in this region is through crisis everyday groups coming together to do conflict resolution. And, you know, there's often the feeling that if you bring the police in, it may make it worse, not better, you know, because it's a trigger for people feel that they're under attack or it generates hostility.
1: Zdaj smo obdelali torej avstralska zavezništva v Tihem oceanu, kako se pa povezuje z drugimi državami. 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
0: To understand AUKUS and to make sense of Australia's place in this and Australia's enthusiasm for it, because it was a former Australian Prime Minister Scott Morrison who originally came up with the idea of having this AUKUS project, but he did it in the context of a forthcoming federal election because he thought it would be a good way of making life difficult for his opposite number in the Australian Labor Party, which is supposed to be a progressive, quote-unquote, left-wing party in Australia. But Albanese, who's the current Prime Minister, just said, oh, we'll support this AUKUS initiative as well. And when he won the election, he just kind of waved it through without any scrutiny or any cost-benefit analysis and no debate whatsoever within his own political party. And so at one level in the short term, it's understandable just as trying to avoid looking quote-unquote weak on security and seeing that as a sort of electoral liability. But on another scale, it's indicative of the way that Australian governments have always behaved over the last 80 years or so in relationship to the United States, because America and Australia have been alliance partners since just after the Second World War. It used to be Britain was notionally Australia's protector because they were the former colonial power here. But when the Japanese threatened to invade Australia during the Second World War, Australia immediately changed its principal alliance relationship to the United States, and it stayed there ever since, basically. Every Australian government ever since has worked on the assumption that if there was a great power war anywhere in the region or anywhere in the world for that matter, America would be protecting Australia and they'd be more secure as a consequence. However, this completely overlooks the fact that Australia's been involved in a number of pointless wars that had nothing to do with Australia whatsoever, in Vietnam, Iraq, Afghanistan, the list goes on. And this has been the standard sort of modus operandi of Australian policymakers for, as I say, about 80 years now.
1: Kako pa zdaj kaže s podmornicami?
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0: I think what's really surprising, though, is that they made this purchase of nuclear-powered submarines the centerpiece of this new agreement, and Australia is the only one who's actually paying any money in towards this new submarine deal. They're allegedly buying some off the Americans, if the Americans can build enough to supply their own needs and Australia's, and they may get some off the British as well. But in the meantime, Australia's paying for the refurbishment of American shipyards because they don't have enough capacity to build their own, and they're going to send some money to Britain eventually as well. So Australia's going to end up paying $368 billion for these submarines, if they ever arrive, because the dates when they're supposed to arrive are 2030, 2040, who knows? And there may not be new submarines either. There may be second-hand ones from America now. And there's some talk about Australia building some of their own, but that doesn't seem very likely in the foreseeable future, at least anyway. So lots of people like me are highly skeptical of the strategic rationale for this purchase. And I mean, the point to make, I think, is that if China is not deterred by America's overwhelming military hardware and firepower, they're not going to be deterred by Australia having 3 or 4 or 5 second-hand nuclear-powered submarines from America. So it's a complete, I think, waste of money that's unlikely to be ever be realized anyway. But we're kind of locked into it, and the government and the opposition can think of no other policy except pursuing this.
1: Koliko pa Avstralija letno namen za obrambo?
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2: 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No in te neke nove obrambne projekte predstavi sogovornik.
0: Most of the money is directed to the submarines. There's quite a bit of money going to joint projects on developing new forms of technology and AI and those kinds of things in the kind of pillar two part of the project. But that's the main thing. But there's a lot of additional spending occurring. I live in Perth, which is in Western Australia on the Indian Ocean. And at the moment, the Western Australian government, in partnership with the federal government, is refurbishing what's called the Garden Island Naval Base, which is about 20 kilometers south of Perth. And they're going to make it appropriate for nuclear powered and, we can guess, armed submarines from America to rotate through that naval base when it's finished. That's going to cost, I don't know, maybe billions, I'm not sure. I don't have the figure off the top of my head, but a lot to make this base a lot bigger and to provide all the housing for American troops and experts who will be part of the basing requirements down at Garden Island. So it's going to cost an awful lot of money. It's going to bring in a lot of people into the region, which is already under stress, trying to provide social housing for the local people, never mind for a lot of American troops and specialists who are going to come over for that. But the other thing I don't think that anybody in, not many people in Perth have kind of really thought about is Garden Island is undoubtedly going to be a nuclear target now in the event of any, well, preparing for any potential conflict in the region, because it would be one of the first places that China or anybody else would want to take out, because it's going to have these nuclear-powered American submarines, which are undoubtedly going to be nuclear-armed as well, because they wouldn't want to turn up all the way, you know, thousands of miles away from America without nuclear weapons in case they needed them in some emergency. So we can assume that it's going to be the case. So that's one problem. But I don't think most of the residents of Perth have quite woken up to the fact that in the event of Garden Island being nuked, which is in the event of a war, I think it would be one of the first targets, the Perth will probably disappear as well, because, I mean, nuclear weapons these days are absolutely huge. And I think anything within about 50 kilometers of the Garden Island base is probably going to be flattened in the process. So, but I don't think many people here recognize that.
1: Že prej si namignil, da ima Trump svoje mehne ročice, morda opet tudi v avstralsko situacijo, kako je torej to?
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0: One of the reasons the Americans are so keen to have Australia as a sort of obedient ally is because they have a whole series of different bases in addition to the submarine base down the road. They've got, I don't know if you've heard of Pine Gap, that's in the middle of Australia near Alice Springs. That's one of the America's most important intelligence gathering facilities in the world. It's allegedly a joint facility with the Australian government, but the Australian government doesn't have much idea what goes on there and isn't always access to the intelligence that's gathered. They've got another base in the northwest of Western Australia, where I am, which is used for communicating with the nuclear submarine fleet. That's the existing fleet that's already out in the Indian Ocean. And they use them for targeting and communicating. And in the event of any kind of conflict involving America, Australians wouldn't have any power to intervene or stop this or decline from taking part, and they wouldn't have any access to the intelligence gathered properly. So we've been a sort of useful piece of real estate, as someone famously declared it, because we've got in the north of Australia as well, there are air bases where they've got B-52 bombers, which are capable of carrying nuclear weapons as well. There's a rotational force of Marines in the north of Australia. So we are a very important cog in the American warfighting machine, and we don't always know what they're doing, how they're doing it, and apparently we've been instrumental in some of the targeting in Gaza and facilitating Israeli operations there, and but this is virtually unknown in Australia, and because we don't know what's going on half the time. So but that's indicative of how deep the cooperation between Australia and the United States is, but we are a subservient part of that relationship, and we basically do America's bidding now, as we always have done. But this new submarine deal marks a remarkable step up in that relationship in terms of the depth and complexity and interdependence of our military assets on America's military know-how, and so we're locked into whatever the Americans decide to do. And with Donald Trump in the White House, this is not a happy state of affairs, I don't think.
2: Ok, zdaj pa če za zaključek še nekako povzamemo, kar smo zdaj povedali o tem kultivatorju, se pravi, Avstralija je podpisala še enega v nizu obrambnih sporazumov z pacifiškimi oziroma tihomorskimi 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
1: Hvala ti, torej kultivirala pa sva Tim in Živa.

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And he goes through the day proud of the fact that with me, he is the world's most imaginative lover. 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

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Imagination, sensitivity to his moods and desires, and the courage to experiment with new sexual techniques.

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Ben.

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High stakes, but I'm too high for the stake. Champagne might splash out today. 6'19" and she mash out my face. Just came, so she feel great. No, say I get 5 stars and she rates. I move bareface and bait. Hold hands on the high street when I date.

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Our story begins on a Sunday afternoon, just between Halfway Tree and Spanish Town, where a young boy, not yet the cock of the walk he would soon become, was lying on the grass and taking in the sweet and sensuous scent of hibiscus that languidly lilted along the summer breeze. It was at this precise moment that he saw her. Her walk was soft and delicate with a thaumaturgical touch that only a rabbi's daughter could have. Before their eyes had even met, her luminous lips had already lured him in. Salvation winked with the promise of a bris held at pinnacle, in a congregation of sages bunny hopping and chicken dancing to Yiddish minto. Then their eyes linked, an eon blinked, Amharic vows were scried upon their hearts. Just to think, this could all be with a phrenectomy and a few words of love.

0: 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Zaresno pristranski.
1: The strong victory they fear, he'll erode their traditional backroom control of government posts by focusing too much on economic reform and spending too little to fight deflation.

0: 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Well, now back to our main news.
1: Their recent independence,
2: turmoil in Africa.
1: They've been ruled by outsiders for much of the past 800 years.
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2: Hello.

I just needed to figure out, I'll probably let my anger get the best of me. When it comes to family, see now you're testing me. You want my everything until there's nothing left of me. I